0: in me.
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myself. And if you think that I'm still holding on to something, you should go and love yourself.

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grace, peace, and mercy from God our Father and the Lord Jesus Christ. Amen. Let us pray. May the words of my mouth and the meditations of our hearts be acceptable in your sight, O Lord, our strength and our Redeemer. Amen. Well, we have in our Old Testament lesson today something very familiar to most of us who went through Sunday school. We heard the story of Joseph. Or perhaps we saw the Broadway play, Joseph and His Amazing Technicolor Coat, which in a way tells the story of Joseph. But I think it's good for us to hear it again, and to hear what we draw from this story. And by story, I mean a narrative. I mean history, because this Genesis is not fables and myths. It is the history of God's people. So we find Joseph early on, a young man who whose father treats him as the special son, as his chosen. He gives him a multicolored coat, a tunic, and it makes his brothers jealous. And they, Moses tells us, they could not speak a kind word to him. And then Joseph starts to have dreams. He dreams that all his brothers are all going to bow down before him. First with stalks of grain in this dream, and then the stars and the moon all bowing down to him, the 12 stars and the moon all bowing down to him. And his brothers understand what that dream means. That dream means they will bow down to him. And so now they don't like him even more. And so when Joseph is sent to check on the welfare of his brothers as they are out pasturing, they see Joseph coming, and they say to themselves, look, here comes this dreamer. Let's kill him and see what becomes of his dreams. And Reuben, the oldest, protects Joseph from death and says, let us throw him into this pit instead. And so that's what they do. And as they sit down to eat, a band of Ishmaelites come by on their way to Egypt. And Judah has the bright idea. Let's pull him up and sell him to the Ishmaelites, for why should we kill our brother? And that's what they do. They sell him to this caravan. And then they take his coat and they tear it to pieces. And they pour lamb's blood over it. And they take it to their father. And they say, please examine this coat to see if it is your son's or not. And Jacob, of course, is despondent. A wild animal has eaten my son, he says. Well, Joseph ends up in Egypt in the house of a man named Potiphar. And while he's there, he serves Potiphar very faithfully. He serves him, and Potiphar's house prospers during this time. Until Potiphar's wife decides that she wants to sleep with Joseph. And she keeps saying to him day after day, come lie with me, come lie with me. But Joseph says, how can I do this evil thing? My master has left everything in my purview except for you. But when she persists, he tries to flee. And she grabs his coat and makes up a story that Joseph has assaulted her. So Joseph ends up in prison. And in prison, what does he do? He serves the jailer faithfully. And he, in a sense, becomes in charge of the jail. The jailer leaves everything to Joseph. So one day, Joseph is taking care of the prisoners, and he comes across the head waiter and the chief baker of Pharaoh. And they have both had dreams. They are very solemn. And so Joseph asks them why, and they tell him. And he says, tell me your dreams, and I will interpret them for you. So the head waiter says, I squeezed a bunch of grapes into a cup,
and put it in Pharaoh's hand. And he said, your dream means that in 3 days, Pharaoh will restore you to your office and you will again serve him as you did formerly. And remember me when you come back to your office. And then the chief baker tells him, I had 3 baskets of bread on my head and the birds were coming and eating the bread. And he says, your dream means that in 3 days, Pharaoh will lift up your head and will hang you, and the birds of the air will eat your flesh. And it came about just as Joseph said. But the head waiter forgot about Joseph. He did not remember Joseph before Pharaoh. And so Joseph languishes in prison, Moses tells us, for another 2 full years, until Pharaoh has his dream of 7 sleek cows, fat, coming out of the Nile. And then after that, 7 gaunt cows coming up out of the Nile after them. And the 7 gaunt cows eat the 7 fat cows, yet they don't get any fatter. And the second dream is of 7 ears of grain on a stalk. And after that, 7 scorched ears of grain. And the scorched ears eat the fat and plump ears of grain, and yet they don't get any fatter. And Joseph tells Pharaoh the meaning of his dream that none of the magicians in Egypt were able to tell him. He says to him, this means that there will be 7 years of plenty in Egypt. And after that, 7 years of famine. And the famine will be so severe that the plenty, these bumper crops, will be forgotten all about. And so he says to Pharaoh, he introduces a policy. And he says to Pharaoh, store up all the grain that you can during the years of plenty, so that when the years of famine come along, you may have grain for the people and they may eat bread. And Pharaoh says to himself, where am I going to find somebody as wise as this who was able to interpret my dreams? And so he puts Joseph in charge. In fact, Joseph sits next to the Pharaoh as the vice regent of Egypt. And nothing happens in Egypt without Joseph's say-so. And there's the 7 years of plenty, and the grain is stored up, and then the 7 years of famine. And when the famine hits, it hits very hard. And it hits not only Egypt, but the entire region. So that in Canaan, Joseph's brothers and his father are also suffering from the famine. And Jacob hears that there is grain in Egypt, and he sends the sons down to buy the grain in Egypt, except for Benjamin. And so they go down, and who do they appear before to buy this grain? And when they come before him, they bow before him. And Joseph remembers his dreams. Now, what happens next? Joseph tests them. He doesn't reveal himself to them right away. But he sends them back to get his younger brother Benjamin and to bring him. And then he arrests Benjamin and is going to throw him in jail until Judah stands up and says, let me go to jail instead. In other words, ready to take Benjamin's place. And then Joseph reveals himself to his brothers. I am your brother Joseph, whom you sold into slavery. And I love that Moses says, and they could not say a word. They were struck by this sudden revelation. Finally, Joseph brings them down to Egypt along with their father, and he promises to take care of them for their 5 years left in the famine. That's where we find ourselves in our lesson today. After Jacob has died, the brothers believe that Joseph will now get back at them. Now he will pay them back for all that they did to him. And so they go to their brother and they say, your father said,
before he died, please forgive the transgression of your brothers. Please forgive their sins against you. And we hear these wonderful words from Joseph. Do not be afraid. He says, am I in the place of God? As for you, you meant it for evil, but God meant it for good, in order to keep many people alive, as it is to this day. So I will take care of you. Don't be afraid. I will take care of you and your little ones. Now, what do we learn from this? The first thing I think we should notice is how remarkably similar the trials of Joseph are to the trials of Christ. And I think Moses intends this, and God intends this, to show even 1,800 years before Christ what God intended to do, to raise up the chosen one from among the people of Israel, and to show him special favor in that he is adorned with good works and miracles and signs and powers, and then to endure the jealousy of his kinsmen so that they betray him and he goes to death. And then finally, he is resurrected and becomes what? He becomes the one who is the Savior of God's people and the Savior of the whole world. This is what we call a foreshadow or type of Christ. God is showing his people who he is sending and what he is bringing to them. And I think it's important that we recognize Christ when we find him in the Old Testament. The second thing that I think we should remember from this text is the way that God is in control of evil. You see, much evil was done to Joseph. He was betrayed by his brothers. He was falsely accused. He was forgotten and neglected. And yet, it is through all these things that God is working out the word that he gave to Joseph in the very beginning, that his brothers would bow down to him. And it took the misery of Joseph to bring about God's plan, to show what God was doing, and to carry out what God wanted to have done. What did God want to have done? He wanted the salvation of the world. Just as in Christ, God wants our salvation, and this is why he sent his Savior. And so, I say that to say this. Evil things will happen to you in your life. People will betray you. People will neglect you. People who you have done favors for will forget about the favors you have done. And our natural sinful inclination is to pay back people who have done us wrong. Vengeance runs deeply in our souls. And yet, what Joseph sees is not the fact that people have been doing him wrong all these years, but he sees that God has been carrying out his plan. He doesn't make any bones about it. What they did was wrong. He says to his brothers, as for you, you meant it for evil, but God meant it for good. St. Paul tells us in Romans that God causes all things to work together for good to those who love God and are called according to his purpose. The evil that comes to you in your life is not some happenstance. If you are not at the hands of fate or chance or the roll of a dice. God causes all things to work together for good. And God also uses the evil that people do to you in order to bring about your salvation. And so, Joseph endures it all.
because he knows that God's hand is in it. And so when his brothers come to him for mercy, he can forgive them because he knows that it's not just them that has done it, but it's God who has done it. And so he shows mercy to them and he tells them, do not be afraid, I'm going to take care of you. That's really what forgiveness is. I'm going to treat you as a friend rather than an enemy. So when we have people do evil things to us, remember that they can't do anything apart from God's orchestration of this world and every detail that is in God's hand. And then the last thing I want you to notice today is how Joseph endures as all these things are happening. When he is serving his father, what is he doing? He's looking out for the interest of his father. He's managing his father's assets until his brothers betray him. And then when he goes to Potiphar's house, what does he do? Does he sit like a bump on a log? Does he say to himself, well, I'm a slave, so they're going to get as little out of me as possible? No, he serves the interests of Potiphar. And Potiphar's house flourishes under Joseph's hand because he's looking out for Potiphar's interests. And then when he goes to jail, what does he do? Well, it's over now. I'm getting tired of this. No, he serves the jailer almost with joy. I think one of the reasons that Joseph does this is he has complete confidence in what God has told him, and he knows it will work out. And so he can go about his life and live his life with joy because he knows nothing is going to set him back. And my friends, this is how we should live our lives. We know the promises that God has made to us. We know the salvation that he plans to bring to us in Christ. And we know that nothing is going to change that or alter that. Not politics. Not natural disasters. Not financial hardship. Not sickness or illness. Or dysfunction in our families. It's all going to work out just as God has told us. And Christ will come again. And we will be raised from our graves. And we will live with him in his kingdom of joy and beauty forever. And so, what do we do in the meantime? We do what Joseph did. Joseph looked out for his father. Joseph looked out for Potiphar. Joseph looked out for the jailer. In other words, wherever Joseph found himself, he found himself serving others. St. Paul tells us in Philippians, do not merely look out for your own interests, but also for the interests of others. In other words, watch out for that other person. Be concerned for their welfare. If your enemy is hungry, feed him. If he is thirsty, give him something to drink. Right? Because God doesn't say you won't have enemies, but he says love your enemies and pray for those who persecute you and serve them as much as it is in your power to do so. And God will bless you because nothing is going to stop God from giving you the salvation that he has promised you. And so, be confident in what he has promised. And you will be blessed, just as Joseph is blessed. In Jesus' name, amen. Now may the peace of God, which passes all understanding, keep your hearts and your minds in Christ Jesus to life everlasting. Amen.

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